0: That's the new one from Valley. Vending machine number 5 on your alt 6 at 6. It's Ty and Millions. Mm-hmm. Got some exciting news for all of us here in Calgary.
1: Okay.
0: A new report ranked us as the second most affordable major housing market in Canada.
1: Buy a house then.
0: Oh, wait. Upon reading further, it says it still landed in the seriously unaffordable category.
1: I mean... It's really easy. Just don't eat for 4 years.
0: Yeah, it's like it's the second best shot you got, apparently. So it's great. I live in a tiny little apartment.
1: Yeah. Life is a nightmare.
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0: 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Who are we talking to?
1: Matt. How you doing?
0: We're doing swell, buddy. How are you doing?
1: Good.
2: Hey, Matt. Do you want to go to grandson?
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0: 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It is summertime, and that means tick season, baby.
1: Question. I didn't even think ticks were here.
0: Question for you. Oh, well, you kind of answered it. How do you feel about ticks? When I say the word tick.
1: I was really scared of them growing up because of that Brad Paisley song.
0: What?
1: He's got a song about ticks.
0: Oh.
1: And I just frightened me as a child. I grew up in Sturgeon County, and I was like, am I going to be covered in ticks one day?
0: Me too. I ran through a field when I was a kid, and there was a tick like that like bit into my head, and my grandma pulled it out with her hands, and you're not supposed to do that. And ever since, I have like this irrational fear of ticks.
1: What are you supposed to do? Burn it off?
0: I think you're supposed to burn it off.
1: So she was either going to light your hair on fire or...
0: Or just grab it by the face and pull it out.
1: Okay, anyway, so yeah, what about it then? Well,
0: oh, apparently in Canada right now, a researcher found 13 ticks in 1 hour in one space. So there's like a lot of them this year. So watch out, I guess is what I'm saying. It's tick season, kind of like stick season by Noah Kahan, except for bad and you can die.
1: And Brad Paisley's song never told you how to deal with them.
0: What
1: He's
0: song
1: just like,
0: are you talking
1: ticks
0: about?
1: Ticks by Brad Paisley. I'll show you off the air. It sucks.
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0: One of my favorite songs about those renegades of funk, Rage Against the Machine. Dying Millions.
1: What is your second favorite song about Renegades of Funk?
0: Renegades by Ex Ambassadors.
1: Oh, and then Funky Town?
0: And then Funky Town.
1: Oh.
0: In that order.
1: I put Funky Town above Imagine Dragons, but that's just me. I really don't
0: Imagine Dragons. I said Ex Ambassadors.
1: Why did I say Imagine Dragons?
0: That's just what's on your iPod. Anyways.
1: Yes, I have an iPod. And it's full of Imagine Dragons. Let's call it here.
0: We're out of here. We got a podcast. You can check it out now. And there's also a little interview with Wintersleep at the end as well.
1: Yeah. Talk to you later.
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0: The game of the week this week is The Price is Right. Ba-ba-ba. Ba-ba-ba-ba.
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0: What's going on? I'm Travis. The second best F word in the English language. Say it with me now. Friday. That's right. Let's get you to the end of your Friday workday together.
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0: All right, if you want to be a lazy blob on the couch, this is the weekend to do it. We got Game 6 of the Stanley Cup Finals happening Sunday. CFL is back. Argos and Alouettes tonight. Riders, Lions tomorrow. NBA Finals continue tomorrow. And the World Cup is officially kicking off, so you got games happening every day. Yeah, so it is a sit-on-your-ass kind of weekend, it looks like.
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0: Thanks for joining me, Travis, on this Friday. You know, gas prices are outrageous. A guy in Georgia converted one of those little Barbie Hot Wheel camper cars into a gas-powered vehicle that he runs errands in. You got to hear this story coming up.
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0: A guy in Georgia converted one of those little mini pink Barbie campers into a gas-driven vehicle. So this guy put a go-kart motor in this thing. He says he can get about 40 miles on a full tank of gas, and he's been ripping around town with it to run errands.
1: I am inside my infamous Barbie camper, the Barbie Jeep. Once I started seeing how gas prices were and things like that, I was like, you know what? I'm going to start making little mini cars, and this is just one of them.
0: It's clearly not street legal, but he's still been cruising in it. Imagine getting pulled over in that thing. Try explaining that one in court. Your Honor, I was driving in my Barbie's Hot Wheel, but I was being safe. I had my seatbelt on.
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1: This is great news. Canadians can now change their cell phone plan or internet plans for free. So new rules came into effect as of today. Canadians no longer have to pay fees associated with canceling or changing their internet or cell phone plans. They also prohibit providers from charging activation fees. And unless you're under a contract, they can no longer charge a cancellation fee. It's huge news that they can no longer ding you with all those fees. You still got to wait on hold for 7 hours listening to crappy on hold music, but at least you won't be charged those fees.
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0: time to crown the dumbass of the day.
1: Dumbass!
0: We're going to, of course, Florida for this story. A 46-year-old man crashes SUV, and then a woman pulled over to help him out. He then carjacked that woman's vehicle, who stopped to help him.
1: Dumbass!
0: That was just the beginning. He then drove to a Chick-fil-A restaurant, where he reached over and stole French fries from a child.
1: Dumbass!
0: He asked around the restaurant if anyone would order him a milkshake. He left without the milkshake, by the way. Ran over to a gas station where police caught up to him and arrested him.
1: Dumbass!
0: He shouldn't have been arrested for the crash or the carjacking, but stealing French fries from a kid? Yeah, lock this guy up. Lock him up for a long time.
1: Dumbass!
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0: Happy Friday, Travis, hanging out with you. World Cup is officially underway over the next month. Seeing the best soccer players across Canada, US, and Mexico. A third of soccer fans think they could do this if they were in the World Cup. Any guesses on what it is? I'll fill you in coming up.
1: Sean McEwen on X.

0: Canadian rock royalty, the Sam Roberts Band, is swinging by Spruce Meadows on June 19th. Metric returns to Calgary at the Southern Alberta Jubilee Auditorium on June 28th. On July 3rd, Jimmy Eat World will be at Spruce Meadows as part of the live and intimate indoor concert series. Our Lady Peace and Boy Golden are hitting the Coke stage on July 5th as part of the Calgary Stampede.
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0: So a third of soccer fans think they could score a World Cup winning penalty kick if they were in the World Cup this week. Over a fifth of them said they could trick the goalie into diving the wrong way. Easier said than done, right? The type of people that say they could do that are sitting on the couch this week. Their belly's hanging out. They're in sweatpants. They're scratching their belly with a bag of Doritos and they're like, I could do that. How could you not be able to do that?
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0: 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Any guesses on who it is? 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
1: Established in 2007. Raised in Calgary, raised

0: world officially has its very first trillionaire. That's right. SpaceX debuted on the stock market today, driving the company's valuation above $2 trillion. So that means Elon Musk is now the first trillionaire on record. That is insane. So Elon's the first person in the world that can be like, oh yeah, I lost a couple billion today. No biggie. It's like us losing like a loony in the couch cushion. That's Elon losing a billion. No big deal.
1: John McEwen. On X.

0: World Cup is officially underway over the next month. Soccer all over Canada, US, and Mexico. And tons of people from Europe, UK, all over the world coming over to North America to watch these games. Apparently, some flights from Scotland, they ran out of beer on their way to North America. They're ready to party. And some Europeans are doing food reviews. Now, when you talk about some European countries, they have some of the best food in the world. Some Europeans on social media are praising some food here in North America and, you know, giving some harsh reviews on some others. Just be careful, Europeans. Don't come after our poutine. That would start a Canadian riot.
1: Sean McEwen
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1: And then if you're sticking at home this weekend, lots of sports happening. You got the continuation of the Stanley Cup Finals. CFL season is officially underway. We got Argos Alouettes tonight, Lions Rough Riders tomorrow. Game number 5 of the NBA Finals as well. And also this weekend, UFC at the White House. So if you have a sports fan in your family, you might not be seeing them at all this weekend.
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0: Canadian rock royalty, the Sam Roberts Band, is swinging by Spruce Meadows on June 19th. Metric returns to Calgary at the Southern Alberta Jubilee Auditorium on June 28th. On July 3rd, Jimmy Eat World will be at Spruce Meadows as part of the live and intimate indoor concert series. Our Lady Peace and Boy Golden are hitting the Coke stage on July 5th as part of the Calgary Stampede.
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1: Recently, you were talking about how there seem to be just too many nail salons around the city.
2: Well, there's so many nail salons.
1: Another business that seems to be overrepresented is barbershops. But I guess, like, a good portion of the city, of the population would go to a barbershop regularly. Probably more so than nails.
2: I
1: passed this one barbershop, though, called Dr. Barber. And I was like, I didn't know you could get a PhD in barbering.
2: I didn't either.
1: No.
2: In barbery?
1: Barbery, yeah.
2: Okay.
1: So, I think we got all these barbers out here who are just like regular barbers.
2: And then he's
1: you
2: elevated.
1: Dr. Barber, right? Please.
2: Mm-hmm. For the big emergencies. Barber. Yeah.
1: Yeah, if your hair just gets absolutely butchered.
2: Oh my God, that's a bad mush.
1: You need to see Dr. Barber. And he's like, oh my. How long has it been like this?
2: Oh, that's a bad cut. Don't worry, we've got you.
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0: Canadian rock royalty, the Sam Roberts Band, is swinging by Spruce Meadows on June 19th. Metric returns to Calgary at the Southern Alberta Jubilee Auditorium on June 28th. 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Our Lady Peace and Boy Golden are hitting the Coke stage on July 5th as part of the Calgary Stampede.
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8: 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Now, it's ramen weather. You can't count on Calgary weather, but you can count on DoorDash. 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

0: Princess Island Park in July is one of the best places to be in this city. 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

0: 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In for Mariah.
1: So I was just telling Brian, I was like, yeah, remember when I haven't seen you since the Dogs game is like, I think what I said to him. And I was like, we should do that again. And we'll all sleep over and party at your house, Brian. And he was like, nope. And I was like, too bad. We're all in agreement here that that sounds awesome. Mm-hmm. So we're all gonna do that. He's like, no, we're not. I'm like, yes, we are, Brian. I was like, it's happening. You can try to stop.
2: We're going to order food to his house.
1: And I was like, we're going to order food. We're going to bring drinks. And we're going to have a party there after the game. And he's like, no, we're not. I'm like, yes, we are.
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1: Charlie Crockett pulls up to Spruce Meadows on July 4th as part of the Live and Intimate Indoor Concert Series. 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

0: Canadian rock royalty, the Sam Roberts Band, is swinging by Spruce Meadows on June 19th. Metric returns to Calgary at the Southern Alberta Jubilee Auditorium on June 28th. On July 3rd, Jimmy Eat World will be at Spruce Meadows as part of the live and intimate indoor concert series. Our Lady Peace and Boy Golden are hitting the Coke stage on July 5th as part of the Calgary Stampede.
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2: Hello, good morning. It's your pal Ty from X Afternoons. I am down at World of Sp-

0: Oz today. They're going to be opening up their doors here at 10 a.m. for their summer kickoff sale. You want to be there right when it opens, right at 10. 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Imagine if you're sitting out there, you know, it's kind of chilly in your hot tub watching the World Cup, maybe on a projector or something. 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
1: Yeah.
0: That would never happen to me because I have not bought grapes since I was 4 years old, and that was with cash.
1: Are grapes worth the risk these days?
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1: Yeah. 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
0: Both bad options.
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0: Hey, good morning. It's Ty from X Afternoons. I am down at World of Spas today for the summer kickoff sale. It is on now. The doors are open. You can get in here, check out some of the hot tubs, check out some of the swim spas that are listed at ridiculous prices, okay? They're also offering no payments for 6 months. As someone who's got a lot of vet bills, that sounds pretty great to me. You can come on down and take advantage of up to $7,000 off on hot tubs, $20,000 off on swim spas. Massage chairs are also half priced. So get down here, World of Spas. It is the summer kickoff sale. Like I said, I got all these vet bills. I want to buy a new laptop. I want to buy a new kitchen table. I would love to have no payments. No payments for 6 months? Pretty good. So if you're in the market for a hot tub, this is the place to be. It's World of Spas, 3 blocks east of Chinook Center. Come on down.
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3: I was listening to an interview and I heard the word euthanasia. When I was young, I thought it was youth in Asia.
4: 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And that's what it sounds like.
3: 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And I was like, why? What's going on with them? Where does that word come from, Shauna? It's so unique.
4: So it's really simple, but it comes from the Greek word euthanasia, which means an easy or a happy death. And when you break the word down, EU means well or good, and thanatos means death. So it means good death, essentially. And it was originally used by Roman historian Suetonius, who I've never heard of before, and I'm sure I didn't say that right. So historically, it was just used talking about somebody who, like, passed away peacefully in their sleep, basically.
3: And the guy was Suet... I've never heard of Suetonius either.
4: Suetonius.
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1: I know you're going to be excited for this one.
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1: Elon Musk has done it. He's now the world's first trillionaire.
3: Turn down for what?
1: Millions. Why are you playing this?
2: I am not.
1: Turn that off, please.
2: I have no access to my computer.
1: Sure.
2: They logged me out.
1: Uh-huh.
2: But Kay.
1: Why are you fist pumping right now?
2: I'm not. Maybe now that he's done it, become the first trillionaire, he'll like give away a bunch of his money to charities and be like a good person. Now that he's done it, he's made the $1 trillion.
1: Mm-hmm.
2: His name will go down in history. Perfect. You're the best, Elon. Maybe give some money.
1: You're saying this sarcastically as you're opening a bottle of champagne.
3: Turn down for
1: stop it. Enough.
2: I'm going to kill you. Stop
1: I can't
2: it.
1: Believe you
2: Don't.
1: Keep doing that.
2: I'm not. It's not
1: unbelievable.
2: Me.
1: Unbelievable.
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2: In a world of shrinkflation, things shrinking all the time, and there's this TV show called Shrinking Even.
3: Yes, well said.
2: Coors Light says no. They've created a taller boy.
3: A very, very tall boy.
2: It's a one can that packs three beers into one can.
3: That's a... Just sounds inconvenient to hold, I'm going to be honest.
2: It's 18 inches.
3: I like... Ooh, that's way too... Moving on. There is a can that I think it's Cabin Brewing. They make it, and it's like it's bigger than a tall boy, but not 18 inches. It's like this big. How many inches is that, Ty?
2: I mean, like, that's it. It is excessively big. I'm thinking, like, you know, they could have come out with one that's like more like, I don't know, like 2.8 inches. Like, that's pretty big too, some would say.
3: Who would say that?
2: People say that. I'm just telling you. Next after

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1: We're always on our health kicks.
2: Always.
1: Short but sweet. I was reading about walking backwards, how it's great for the older adults to improve balance and avoid falls, they say.
2: You don't walk backwards?
1: I don't walk backwards.
2: Oh.
1: I've never actually seen anyone ever walk backwards other than people who've had like 15 beers.
2: You clearly don't spend a lot of time at the gym. Everyone's always walking backwards.
1: Okay, but
2: on the tread?
1: At what point are we taking this too far?
2: That's good for your hamstrings.
1: Okay, what if
2: and for your stabilizer
1: muscles.
2: Okay,
1: well, let me ask you this. Let me ask you this, Millions.
2: Why are you up?
1: Because I'm going to ask you this.
2: Okay, ask me it.
1: What would you do if they said waddling like this was really good for your health, but you had to walk outside like this?
2: Everyone does that.
1: No one does that. Only people who poop their pants.
2: Yeah, so everyone.
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0: It's Ty from X Afternoons. I'm down at World of Spas today for their summer kickoff sale. 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I'm very excited to decorate my patio, and they got stuff here that you could be placing around in your backyard, maybe next to your new hot tub that you could be getting today at World of Spas, because it is the summer kickoff sale. 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And then here's the kicker. 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We're going to be here till 1 o'clock. 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
1: Tom Brady's got a new line of coconut water coming out.
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0: 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I mean, it was easy.
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0: It was low hanging fruit. 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
1: Wow.
0: You like
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3: 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Hot tub, you want a hot tub? 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
0: 8's your pal Ty from X Afternoons. 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

0: than that. I know it's good for the body, good for the joints, good for a post-recovery for rugby, if you're like me. So come on down here. World of Spas, three blocks east of Chinook Center.
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2: Another game of What Would You Do If This Happened to You?
3: We got to get an intro made for that.
2: I don't know. I like what I just did. I thought I rocked it. Anyways, so on Sunday, we were kind of cleaning our entire house and getting spring cleaning done, you know, in summer. And I was moving all of the things off of our bed. I had a bunch of clothes on there. And I went to fluff a pillow. And a giant spider came out from inside my pillowcase. What do you do? Do you A, move? B, burn down your entire house?
3: Did you throw out your pillow?
2: No, I slept on it.
3: That's crazy.
2: Yeah, I was really upset. I started crying and I said to my husband, I was like, what do we do? He's like, I don't know. It was just a spider. He's like, well, it rains. So the spiders come inside. And I said, so do we have insurance if we burn down this house?
3: Like, it probably increased the pillow's thread count for one.
2: Oh, don't say that. It was so, we called.
3: Are you sure like the pillow you bought isn't just full of spiders and you've been sleeping on that every night?
2: Do you hate me?
3: Inside the
2: pillow?
3: Do
2: you hate me?
3: I'm just saying, this is what I would think. You're asking, well, what would I do? I would assume my whole pillow is stuffed with spiders and spider eggs.
2: And then it laid its eggs into my skin, and then one day I'm going to pop a zit and spiders are going to crawl out?
3: Yeah.
2: Yeah, yeah.
3: Be like that episode.
2: So do I set myself on fire?
3: I think you got to throw that pillow out. The fact that you slept on it later, that's wild.
2: It was the worst thing that's ever happened to me, I think.
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1: Do you remember the lockdown era of COVID?
2: Oh, yeah. I was so skinny because nobody said, do you want to go get dinner? Oh, it was great.
1: And one of the things that also happened was celebrities are on Cameo trying to make money.
2: Oh, yeah.
1: And some celebrities just shouldn't be on Cameo.
2: Yeah, I agree.
1: Who comes to mind for you?
2: Joe, the girlfriend of Tom Schwartz from Vanderpump Rules at the very end, she was crazy and on it for one episode, and now she's on Cameo, and that means someone's buying it.
1: I think, that's a fair answer.
2: Thank
1: I don't know
2: so
1: anything
2: much.
1: About the show, but The Undertaker was on Cameo for a while.
2: Really?
1: The wrestler, The Undertaker, and he was doing it in full character.
2: Uh-huh.
1: And it didn't work so well. He got off of it because it all sounded really dumb.
2: Mm-hmm.
1: And here's one of them.
3: All Elite Scooby-Doo. That's how I'm going to address you. Well, All Elite Scooby-Doo. Congratulations on getting married. You did the right thing.
2: Oh my God, that is so funny.
1: That's $700 well spent.
2: Thanks.
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2: Everything is a million, thousand, billion dollars these days.
3: Ah, that sucks.
2: I know, doesn't it just? And gas prices keep going up. Pizza 73 is doing a promo that is supposed to help that. I kind of like the idea. Hate the press release. Ready for the first line of the press release?
3: Mm-hmm.
2: Gas may be climbing, but Pizza 73 is helping Albertans turn gas guzzling into pizza guzzling this summer.
3: They should have said gas is climbing, Pizza 73 costs declining.
2: Yeah, that could have been better. I just don't like a double guzzle in a sentence personally. That's not
3: I don't like a double guzzle in anything, really.
2: It started this week. Essentially, as gas prices climb, they're going to start knocking off
3: pieces of pepperoni?
2: No, the price of their pizza. It's like a, I think, an 18 inch. It's a huge one. It's their extra, extra large. One topper pizza. If the gas price goes up, pizza price goes down. And while I really like that idea for a promo, are they balancing the economy better than our government? Is Pizza 73 helping

0: consumers more than anything else right now. Is that sad?
1: Well, I need gas to get from point A to B. I don't need Pizza 73 to do that.
0: You don't know. You don't know that. Maybe it would help you day to day. Maybe eating a pizza would make you run faster, therefore saving money on gas. Boom, solved it.
1: Yeah, it'd probably give me gas. Hate that.
0: That got me. Next Afternoons with Ty and

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1: I think he's more of like a...
2: heavy breathing?
1: Yeah, like ASMR, eating, well, listening to people eat into mic.
2: Yes. He's a big fan of a mukbang.
1: Yeah, my cat loves a mukbang, but he doesn't watch, he just listens to it.
3: Yeah, it's good. It's like music for him. He's singing along. He's like...
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3: Hey, it's Ty from X Afternoons. 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
3: Hey, it's Ty from X Afternoons. I'm down at World of Spas right here, three blocks east of Chinook Center. 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
1: Finally did it. I filled out the Canada Census. Have you done your part?
2: No, I leave that stuff to my husband because that makes me really mad and then I upset the dog and it's a whole thing.
1: Yeah, well, they didn't even ask about the dog.
2: What?
1: I know. I was filling this thing out and like I'm fine to do it. It's like it took 2 seconds, I guess.
2: Right.
1: But there was a part of me that thought like, don't they already know?
2: It's like the taxes thing. It makes me so angry. I know how dumb it is. And I hate wasting my time doing it.
1: Well, that's what I thought.
2: Why am I finding a number that you already know?
1: Yeah, and that's what I also thought about the whole like census thing. Like, you know, I submitted my taxes.
2: Yeah.
1: You have to list dependents on there as well and like children.
2: I'm registered to vote and I have my car registered and so does my husband. I'm like, are you like counting babies? You didn't even ask about my dog.
1: Don't you have to list that though? And you do your taxes, not your dog. But like, yeah, they should at least throw something fun in there.
2: Like, what's your dog's favorite color? And you have to go, oh, light gray, dark gray, one of those things. That's mm-hmm. always fun. It's a silly little game.
1: No, instead they're like, just do this another form.
2: Perfect.
1: We used to come to you. We used to phone you and knock on the door.
2: But we used to be a society where we had conversations.
1: Yeah, we don't talk to each other anymore.
2: And now you don't even know what my dog's favorite color of gray is.
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1: Ty, how do you feel about an Irish goodbye?
2: I'm like the king of it.
1: You like doing them?
2: I'm so good at it.
1: And if you were throwing a party per se, and people Irish goodbye, would you be cool with it?
2: I'm certainly not going to send out a search party.
1: Yeah,
2: I'll let that fly.
1: For it, if I see you all the time, and you don't say goodbye, I'm like, good. Just save us all some time.
2: I'm
1: going
2: to go to a wedding in Winnipeg, and I'm going to Irish goodbye that.
1: Well, speaking of that, I just saw a post of a wedding with a Irish goodbye board just put off. It's called an F-off board. Here, I'll just read you what it says. Are you f***? Please don't come and find us and tell us you're f***off. Just f*** off. We have loved having you celebrate with us. Leave us a I f*** message, and we'll read them later. Thanks for being part of our special day. Love that.
2: Yeah.
1: I love that for a wedding, especially when you have like hundreds of people there that have already said hello to you, congratulations to you, and you're just trying to get through everybody else. I love that idea.
2: I'm not even going to wait in line. I'm not even signing the whiteboard. I'm still just leaving.
1: Yeah, just deuces.
2: Like
1: see you
2: nothing,
1: later.
2: Nothing. I won't even send a text in the morning.
1: I like a text in the morning.
2: No.
1: I'm sorry I didn't get to say goodbye. It's just that neither of us wanted that interaction. It's perfect.
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3: 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Oh my God, no, a day.
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2: What do you mean? 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Still okay. But Monster? Too scary. 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
0: Welcome to Food Court. So, the cookie is no stranger to the potato chip. I feel like there's been quite a bit of crossover.
2: They're friends.
0: They go to parties. Some people put potato chips in
2: their cookies.
0: In their cookies.
2: And some people put cookies in their potato chips.
0: I was like, some people eat like M&Ms with their chips. It's fine. You can do whatever you want. Here's the heinous thing I saw today. Online. Somebody went to a bakery and they had ketchup chip, chocolate chip cookies.
2: I'm out.
0: So like, the hell's that? You know, that should be illegal. That's not allowed.
2: You know how disappointing that would be when you're like, oh, a strawberry. This is going to be great. And then just ketchup.
0: Yeah, that would ruin a day or two. Where I'm like, okay, then what's the line? If you're having a potato chip cookie, what is like the max crazy flavor you can pick? I say a Dorito. I'm okay with a Dorito and a chocolate chip cookie.
2: I would take a relish cookie over ketchup.
0: They don't make relish cookies.
2: I know, but they should.
0: Oh, the salt and vinegar would be easy. But I don't think you're going to go past nacho.
2: Nacho cookie's kind of weird.
0: I mean, I'd go with nacho, but...
2: cheese on cookie is weird.
0: Ketchup on cookie? Illegal, I would say.
2: Yeah. Barbecue? Yeah, also illegal.
0: Yeah.
2: Court adjourned.
0: Straight to jail.
1: X Afternoons with Ty and Millions. 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
1: Okay, I learned about something insane recently, Beckler. Have you heard of bicycle face?
2: No.
1: This was an actual medical diagnosis in the 1800s. It was called bicycle face. And it said that concentrating on balance or balancing on a bike resulted in permanent disfiguration of your face. And it was completely fake. This was not a real thing, but it was actually made up to discourage women from cycling. Because women all of a sudden had this newfound freedom when they got into a bicycle. And they're like, we don't like this. And they came up with bicycle face.
2: So coming up with the term bicycle face and the condition bicycle face, that was a deliberate, like the people who coined that knew that it wasn't true.
1: Yeah.
2: They just didn't want women on bikes. That's crazy.
1: That is the most insane thing I've ever,
2: It doesn't even make sense. Like concentrating from balancing the bike. Once you're moving, the bike balances itself,
1: it
2: right?
1: Doesn't
2: you
1: matter.
2: Don't have to.
1: Now it was inspired by the fact that when you do cycle, you get flushed cheeks. Like when you work out, right? Mm-hmm. Which was a fairly new concept as a whole, as this whole like working out and being active thing. And they were starting at this time to encourage people to move a little more, and cycling was great for that. But then when the women hopped on the bikes, like, whoa, hang on. Whoa, no.
2: Where are you going?
1: No. Hey, get back here.
2: Where do you think you're going?
1: Get your ass back here. But here's what this is the symptoms of bicycle face, okay? A flushed or naturally pale complexion, dark shadows under the eyes, a weary expression, a hard clenched jaw, and bulging or staring eyes. This is all part.
2: That's not what I pictured when I thought of bicycle face.
1: No, me neither.
2: I mean, maybe they weren't ripping back on those early bicycles, but I was picturing more a face that you would make if you were just eating the wind.
1: Yes, yeah. Or you know, eating like, sand. Yeah, absolutely. Like just a, like that's the face face would make.
2: Kind of like squinting against the wind,
1: yeah,
2: right?
1: Yeah, mm-hmm. That's it. That's how. You're going too fast.
2: But that's not what it was, right?
1: No, but they were just making things up. Again, they were just like, what would women not want to see in their face, right? And that's bicycle face.
2: Of course.
1: So you need to get off that bike because you're going to get bicycle face. Get your ass back here.
2: I might try to bring that term back.
1: Yes, yeah. When you see a bicycle...
2: She's good looking, bit of a bicycle face, but...
1: And to be fair, when you see some cyclists that are ripping, like, they can make a face. You can see it, right? It's that face. As you're going through the wind, the sand and everything coming up in your face.
2: Did it work?
1: Yeah.
2: Did the lady stay off bikes until they realized it was baloney?
1: Yeah, for a while there, it did work. Because, again, a woman would be like, oh, dear, well, I don't want bicycle face.
2: I don't want to bicycle my face.
1: And then there might have been the few odd that were like, friggin', I want bicycle face. Give that to me.
2: Look how fast I'm
1: going.
2: Look at how
1: I'm going.
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1: I noticed something about drummers, Shauna.
2: Yes.
1: That I have never thought about, despite having played drums since I was about 8 years old.
2: Okay.
1: So I get a lot of drumming videos on my social media feeds.
2: Checks out, because you're a big drummer.
1: Yeah, and I watch them. I just noticed this last week, though.
2: Big drummer boy.
1: Basically, every drummer I see wears shoes when they play. And I never did. I always played in my socks.
2: Oh.
1: I would always,
2: that seems like it would be hard on the soles of your feet.
1: Well, I like to be able to feel the pedals under my feet. I didn't like feeling it through a shoe.
2: Do you also take off your shoes when you drive?
1: No.
2: Oh,
1: I'm
2: so
1: not
2: you don't
1: a shoeless
2: like feeling
1: driver.
2: Those pedals. Okay, that's
1: no.
2: fair. Just the pedals of a drum. All
1: it's
2: right.
1: It's a little more sensitive with drum pedals than it is with vehicle pedals, right?
2: Makes sense.
1: And, you know, every shoe is different, so am I going to play different depending on what shoes I'm wearing, right? Or do you have a specific pair of shoes that you wear to drum? But my theory, I have a theory. I bet Canadian drummers are more likely to play in their socks than American.
2: Why is that?
1: Because we don't wear shoes in the house.
2: Oh, that makes sense.
1: So, like, when I practiced at home,
2: right.
1: I would have had to, like, go put shoes on to practice drums or, like, have a pair that I would keep at the drum kit. Whereas Americans are just wearing their shoes in the house, walk to the kit.
2: It's true.
1: Practice.
2: Although if you practice a lot, like let's say in a drum space, maybe it's a little bit different then.
1: Maybe.
2: Maybe.
1: But I think most people start by playing at home.
2: For sure. Yeah, you're right. And then you'd want to do it maybe without shoes on. Yeah,
1: none of us have shoes. I'd be curious to know if you polled Canadian drummers.
2: We probably do a lot more without shoes on than most people just
1: probably.
2: Because of that. Because we don't wear our shoes inside. We've got hardened feet, right? I wonder if you could compare the generic foot of a Canadian to other cultures and if our country would be overwhelmingly better footed, like harder foot, more calloused,
1: right.
2: Because we do a lot more without shoes on.
1: There are some countries where they don't wear shoes for anything. People
2: yeah,
1: like
2: it's true.
1: Run marathons without shoes
2: right.
1: on, right? Like
2: and they'd be much harder than us.
1: Right,
2: yeah.
1: So we would have soft feet compared to them, but are our feet harder than the average Americans? Good question.
2: Yeah.

0: or Europeans, right? Because they wear shoes in the house.
1: Do they as well?
0: For the most part, yeah.
1: Hmm.
0: I know. It'd be interesting. Who's doing the shoe? Who's doing the foot study? All right, somebody tell me.
1: Next time,
0: the most hardened feet.
1: And next time I go see a Canadian band, I'm going to look to see if I can see the drummer's feet.
0: You do that.
1: Is he shoeless?
0: Next time I go to some American's house, I'm like, take your shoes off. Let's compare feet.
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for 17 years I've been going limber. 17 more will bury me. 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Son of a bitch!

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1: You're a Red Sox fan, Beckler.
2: I am, yes.
1: Did you see the interview with Peyton Tolley, or however you say his last name?
2: You got it right.
1: Thank you. I thought so. Okay, I don't want to admit that I kind of like him, but as I've seen him interviewed, he's just a super likable guy.
2: Oh, yeah. He's a big personality.
1: Super, super big personality.
2: I feel like I've played one of his quotes on the air before, because he's got these little quips in interviews that are really funny.
1: Yeah.
2: And he's also been one of the only bright spots on the Red Sox roster this year.
1: That's
2: They're
1: fair.
2: They're terrible.
1: Yeah. Okay, well, you know, because of that, then I like him a little more, because it's fine. I was watching this interview, though. I came across it, and it's him, and he's talking about one of his big feats in life, and I'll just play it for you, because you're like, okay, you're a Major League Baseball player, but he seems more excited about this.
3: It's no doubt one of the things I'm most proud of in my life. Out in Amarillo, Texas, the Big Texan restaurant, they have the steak, the Big Texan. 72-ounce steak. I got it cooked medium rare, so it was easy to chew. You have an hour to eat it. Along with a salad, a baked potato roll, fried shrimp. A lot of food, big body. I like to eat a lot of things. I've done it twice. I failed the first time for 3 years. I was like, I'm going back. I needed to get back and get my revenge on it. And I did. I conquered a man from South Africa across from me doing it with me. One of my greatest accomplishments.
2: That's hilarious.
1: Yeah, 72-ounce steak, this giant meal, and he's really excited. He says one of his biggest accomplishments is that he ate that thing. But of course, in there, good quote as well right here.
3: A lot of food, big body. I like to eat a lot of things.
2: Big body. He is a giant, too. He's like 6'6", 260
1: or
2: something. He's a
1: big man. He's a strange-looking fellow, too.
2: Well, he's only 23.
1: It's
2: he
1: so
2: looks
1: crazy.
2: Like he's 45. He's got a big mustache.
1: I know.
2: Like, he looks like he owns a construction company or something.
1: He looks a bit like a cartoon character, but
2: yeah,
1: again,
2: he's only 23.
1: That's great with those big personalities, is you got to have a look like that. So it just kind of reminded me of that. Who says this?
2: Oh, that was Dan D'Orazio, the late Dan D'Orazio. CFL,
1: you know what I'm
2: coach.
1: Saying, yeah.
4: He's 6'5", measured. That's true. And he's 305. Those measurements right there are, he's got good girth. He's got a good looking body. He's got a body. It's a real body. It's not a, he's not, he's got no flab on him. He's a real good looking guy. It's what you want.
1: Is he talking about Peyton Tolley here?
3: A lot of food, big body. I like to eat a lot.
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1: I saw a job posting from CBC recently, Beckler. They're looking for some morning show hosts.
2: Oh, on the radio.
1: On the radio.
2: Here?
1: Yeah. There was one that was here. I think it was more of a news type thing. And then there were a bunch of other ones. I actually didn't click on the postings because I'm not currently looking for a gig. But I did see that and I was like, oh, well, if we needed to, perhaps we could send in a resume and a demo to them and let them know that we're quite good at CBC radio voice.
2: I think we have what they're looking for.
1: I think
2: we can do the sound that public radio loves.
1: We can. We've
2: done it many times over the years.
1: We have, and we're very good at it. When I saw like morning show, I was like, maybe we should give it a go. Send them a demo. See.
2: There are some.
1: They'll be happy about this.
2: There are some keys to having the perfect public radio sound. And the most important thing is that you can't speak as loudly as we're speaking right now.
1: No.
2: You have to take it way down.
1: Way down.
2: And that requires you to bring the microphones way up.
1: And then when you do that, you can really hear your mouth hole, right? You can hear all of the sounds in your mouth.
2: Lots of mouth noises.
1: Lots of mouth noises. This is how they do it there. Mm-hmm.
2: And you have to speak somewhat pretentiously.
1: For sure.
2: Coming up in a few minutes, a story about a woman in a small coastal town in Nova Scotia who, for 30 years, has been crocheting souvenir lighthouses.
1: Next up, a song that I don't personally enjoy, but I find intellectually nourishing. Listen to the silence between the notes.
2: It was
1: That's where the music happens.
2: Polaris Music Prize nominee. So it's obviously better than whatever you listen to.
1: It was recorded in a fishbowl during an earthquake. It's groundbreaking.
2: 8:07, half past the hour in Newfoundland. 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
1: I was in a gas station on the weekend, Beckler, and in the bathroom, they had a Foothills Creamery bucket as their garbage can. But this is really funny because it just had the email for it, which is foothillscreamery.com, right? But when you look at it, it looks like it says Foothill Screamery.
2: Especially if you weren't familiar with the term foothills, like yes. If you weren't from around here.
1: Exactly, right? And you see that and you're like, oh, Foothill Screamery. What might that be? What would a screamery sound like?
2: It'd Beckler? Be a horrible place to work.
1: Imagine you walk into the screamery. You're like...
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1: My wife, McKenna, and her sisters have this running joke that they do. And it is really simple and really funny. And I thought I'd pass it along to you in case you want to try this.
2: Okay.
1: But when you're seeing someone, you're going to a party or something, and you see people you haven't seen for a while, you say, oh, hello, hey, you give them a hug. Hold that hug just a little too long.
2: Oh, I like that.
1: Yeah. Mm-hmm. Just a little too long, to the point where the person like goes in for the hug, and then when they go to pull away, you're kind of still there.
2: Yeah.
1: And
2: you can feel them pull away, and you're like, not yet.
1: Not yet.
2: That's what you should whisper there. Not yet.
1: We do it all the time. McKenna will whisper to me, hug her just a little too long. And then you do, and it's
2: that's
1: hilarious.
2: So funny.
1: Yeah.
2: Just a little longer.
1: Classic physical bit.
2: Just like kiss them on the cheek after too. Sorry, that's so good.
1: Smell them a little.
2: I'm so... God. Yeah, I like that. That's
1: her maiden
2: great.
1: Name is Heinz. Try the Heinz long hug out.
2: Okay.
1: Give it a go next time you see some friends.
2: Or

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1: Okay.
0: Give it a go next time you see some friends.
1: I'll report back. So I'll let you know how it is. Yeah. Tickle their back a little bit
0: too.
1: Don't
0: let go.
1: Please hold me longer.
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2: 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We're going to be here till 5 o'clock. Come swing by, take a test drive, do some good for Make-A-Wish Canada, and just come swing by. I got some X shirts here, some X socks. Just come say hi. We're at Advantage Ford just off McLeod. We're here till 5.
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1: We were talking about New York yesterday, and then Becker, you and I got looking into the biggest cities in New York State. So, of course, it's New York.
2: By a long time.
1: Well, the third biggest city is Yonkers.
2: Which is so funny.
1: Which then immediately I was like, Yonkers, God, that is such a funny name. We
2: that's
1: were laughing about how ridiculous the name Yonkers is. And then I was like, why is it called Yonkers? I need to look into this. So,
3: with Shauna.
2: Yonkers sounds like a slur.
1: It does.
2: It's like, guys, too many Yonkers in here.
1: It does. Like, it sounds like something you shouldn't be allowed to say out loud anymore. But so I guess Yonkers comes from, in 1645, that area that is now Yonkers was given to a man named Adrian van der Donk. Great name, by the way. Super Euro.
2: Super Dutch.
1: Super Dutch. Adrian van der Donk. To patroon. By the way, I didn't know what patrooning was before, but a patroon is a wealthy landholder. So patrooning was encouraged.

0: to colonize the U.S. back then. I didn't know that it was called patrooning, but like here we are.
1: Like a patron? Like a patronage almost? Or
0: yeah, but it doesn't really relate that way. It's basically okay. Back then you were given this giant amount of land, right? And it was like colonize it, encouraging colonization, and it's called patroonings. So there you go. I should look into why patroon patronage anyway. But yeah, Adrian Vanderdonk came to that area, and it was actually called New Netherland at the time. It was a Dutch colony called New Netherland. Also didn't know that. Don't know much about New York history, clearly. Well, Vanderdonk was known as Jonkheer locally, which is Dutch for young gentleman or young lord. And it was an honorable thing to be called as a Jonkheer.
1: How do you spell that?
0: J-O-N-K-H-E-E-R.
1: Okay.
0: So Jonkheer.
1: I see where we're going here.
0: Mm-hmm. Jonkheer was shortened then to Jonkers, and they named the place after this man in his honor, Jonkers, not realizing that doesn't really translate that well to us here in English. So,
1: hey, can my friend Jonkers come with us? Absolutely not. Not with a name like that. Jonkers?
0: Yeah. I mean, I guess technically it was probably Jonkers, right? It was the J, I don't know, is it Y in Dutch probably? Anyway, but this is why we call it Jonkers now.
1: Yonker.
0: I hardly know her. Also, Adrian Vanderdonk, that's a good name for your bits. So
1: we can see your Adrian Vanderdonk. He's yonking as Adrian Vanderdonk.
0: Oh my God, that's an apology
2: with Shauna.
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1: My son Bo is 11, and he was telling me that they started the unit on human sexuality in school.
2: Oh.
1: And about he's telling you how it's all going down.
2: I love how it's called human sexuality. It was just sex ed for us.
1: Yeah, this is the Catholic version, right?
2: So
1: it's a little different.
2: Oh my God, even the name of it, that's funny.
1: Yeah, but he said that they were told they're not allowed to like laugh at anything. I think they get booted from the class if they laugh. So
2: that's really funny.
1: It's going to be tough.
2: Mm-hmm. Yeah.
1: He was telling me they were learning about the womb yesterday, and he used the word womb.
2: Oh.
1: You don't hear womb very often,
2: nope,
1: do you?
2: Nope, you sure don't. A womb broom. That's a good name for your bits, too, but...
1: A womb broom.
2: Sorry, that's gross. Anyway.
1: Is there a product called womb broom? That's hilarious. I'm picturing like an old-timey chimney sweep.
2: Yep. I'm picturing just that old-school wooden broom, you know, with the... Yep.
1: Yeah,
2: okay.
1: Classic Frosty the Snowman
2: just
1: broom.
2: Just gonna clean her out in there. Woo, it's been a while.
1: Cobwebs.
2: Been a long relationship. It's fine.
1: This womb hasn't quickened.
2: Can somebody please dust it out of there? It's fine. Okay, sorry.
1: Anyway,
2: Getting off track here.
1: I must have missed this, but nowadays parents have to sign off on participation in that class.
2: Really?
1: Yeah. Because some parents,
2: that's
1: like,
2: crazy too to me.
1: I think some parents would rather handle it themselves or not at all than let the school do it. But he said there were a couple kids in his class who didn't get permission, and he said he thinks one of them like joined the class too late and like missed the permission part of it.
2: Oh boy!
1: So they have to go to the office, and then those kids have
2: to sit in the office.

0: office?
1: In the office while this class is going on.
0: Holy crap.
1: I was like, that's worse than being in the class.
0: I was going to say, that's worse than detention. Holy, geez, that's awful.
1: Yeah.
0: You're getting in trouble for not participating in human sexuality. Oh.
1: But it sounds like his teacher like handles it pretty well. Like they're allowed to ask whatever they want, and the teacher will, as long as it's, you know, mature, the teacher will and do her best to answer.
0: Do they have one of those boxes where you can put in miscellaneous questions?
1: Yeah, I think they
0: questions?
1: Do.
0: Yeah, that's where you get the stupid stuff. That's where they're...
1: Because it's anonymous.
0: It's going to be anonymous. So that's where you're going to get the silly questions.
1: What does it mean when someone's womb quickens?
2: What's a womb broom?
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1: 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When it's gotta be right, Party City.
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1: We sometimes do this deep dive thing where we take a movie that's very popular and everybody's watched, and then we learn some things about it that we didn't know.
2: Mm-hmm.
1: I got another one for you today. Home Alone. Now, I know that this is seen as a Christmas movie, but it wasn't meant to be originally, and that's part of what I learned. So there's a lot of stuff about this movie that...
2: It wasn't meant to be a Christmas movie?
1: So originally not.
2: And it's become like the Christmas movie from our generation.
1: Yeah. So John Hughes, who wrote the film, he wrote it just because he had these huge anxieties when it came to a family trip that he took to Europe. And so...

0: So he had all this inspired ideas of it.
1: We're talking specifically about Home Alone 1?
0: Home Alone 1. Okay. Yeah, sorry. The initial draft, though, was a lot darker. So the original script, all of the stunts and stuff included like some pretty graphic injuries and like permanent dismemberment and some psychological trauma and stuff. So it was supposed to be pretty dark. It was going to be rated R originally with the original draft.
1: Well, the booby traps that Kevin sets would cause serious damage.
0: Yeah.
1: They really downplay it in
0: they
1: the movies,
0: sure do.
1: Right? Like, those guys would be messed up.
0: Yeah, because they took it and they were like, we want to make this a kid's movie, not rated R. Otherwise, this would have been a totally different movie.
1: The Wet Bandits cannot die in this movie.
0: No, nor can Kevin. And really, that would have happened probably true. So, I didn't know this, though, but the Polish title for this film is Kevin Alone in the House.
1: Okay.
0: And there it's actually a bigger Christmas tradition than it is here. They have it across all the national broadcasters and they play it kind of like It's a Wonderful Life in the States. That's how big it is in Poland.
1: And rightfully so, I would say.
0: I agree so. So you probably know, and the delivery pizza, lots of people know about that. So Little Nero's Pizza is the name of the place. Their slogan was no fiddling around. But the reason, it was a nod to the famous legend of the Roman Emperor Nero.
1: Fiddling while Rome burned.
0: Who was famously known to fiddle as Rome burned. Mm-hmm. So that was just a deep dive that they liked. And I never thought about this before, but the house that they needed to film at, of course, had to be extremely specific to match all of the stunts and stuff. So they needed a house that would work for when Kevin fools the burglars into thinking he's not home alone and he attaches that cutout of Michael Jordan to that toy train. So they needed a house for that. They needed one where the tree house was close enough to the house that you could actually like swing through and do things through the treehouse. So I guess they wandered around for several weeks to try and find this perfect house, and they finally did. And then the other thing is the director.
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2: This is Sam from X Middays. 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We've been hanging out here for their Drive Your Community event going on today. 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Just paying straight for the vehicle. And lots of different models for you to check out here at Advantage Ford as well. 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And that's going to do it for us. But swing on by Advantage Ford. If you're looking to get into a new ride, this is the place to do it.
1: Raised in Calgary. Raised on the alternative. Calgary's original alt. Kicking off another set of X music.

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1: You know what's cooler these days than used to be? Helmets.
2: Yeah,
1: when we were growing up, like, I did not wear a helmet snowboarding, and the fact that I'm not dead is unbelievable, because I used to just fly off massive jumps without a helmet on and hit my head a bunch of times, and I'm like, I mean...
2: Very few people did wear helmets.
1: I know.
2: In the early days of snowboarding, right?
1: It makes a lot of sense, though, as to why I am the way I am, probably, but now lots of people are smarter, and they wear helmets for all kinds of activities. But then I was thinking, I was like, there's kind of a hierarchy on the coolness of helmets. Like, I think some activities have really cool ones, and then other ones are not as cool.
2: I would agree.
1: I got thinking about the coolest versus the most uncool helmets. What would you put top?
2: The top?
1: Yeah.
2: Probably, like, the full face motorcycle helmet.
1: Yeah.
2: It's pretty cool.
1: I think so.
2: Yeah.
1: Especially if you're on a motorcycle. I mean, walking around without a motorcycle, it looks a bit weird. But yeah, if you're on a motorcycle, that's badass.
2: It looks really cool.
1: Mm-hmm.
2: It kind of looks almost like a fighter pilot helmet,
1: which does.
2: Is also right up there, too.
1: Also really cool.
2: With the oxygen mask.
1: 100%.
2: Some of those fighter pilot helmets, like I think the one for the F-35 Raptor, it costs $400,000. And it has... It has like cameras built in so that when the pilot looks around, they can see through the aircraft.
1: Right. I remember you telling me about
2: that.
1: Insane.
2: That's crazy. It's mind blowing. Yeah.
1: Yeah.
2: So that might
1: right
2: be the coolest.
1: There.
2: Yeah.
1: Okay. What's after that? I think snowboarding helmets are pretty cool.
2: Yeah. They've gotten really cool.
1: Yeah. Yeah.
2: Yeah.
1: Maybe snowboarding skiing helmets.
2: Mm-hmm.
1: As long as it's not the one where the visor is attached to the helmet.
2: Not a fan of that one?
1: Not as much of a fan. Unless you're a kid, then it's really cute. But as a full-grown adult, when you put the visor down on a snowboard helmet, I find that quite funny.
2: How do you feel about the speed skiing helmets? Do you know what I'm talking about, where it's kind of flared out? It's the stupid sexy Flanders helmet that he's wearing when he's wearing nothing at all.
1: Don't like that one as much.
2: Okay.
1: No. Gladiator helmets. Those are pretty cool. I'd put
2: going
1: that
2: way back
1: up. Yeah, way back when.
2: Man, if we go way back, like medieval helmets.
1: Okay,
2: and
1: we
2: stuff.
1: Don't have to do that
2: Very
1: then.
2: Very cool.
1: What would be after snowboarding for you? I mean, football helmets, I think, are pretty cool.
2: Some of them.
1: Yeah.
2: Yeah, they're depends on the cage.
1: Mm-hmm.
2: If you get one of the linebacker cages with the big bar where it's kind of flared out, that's not as cool.
1: Not as cool. You're right.
2: No, but just a typical football helmet like a receiver would wear. Yeah, that's cool.
1: What would you put on the lower end then?
2: At the bottom?
1: Yeah. I mean, cycling helmets I don't think are that cool. Especially the Speed, the Hedgehog one.
2: Not a fan of that?
1: I don't like
2: the
1: Hedgehog one as much. No, I don't know why. Just personal. And I wear one. So I'm saying that as somebody who often wears that type of helmet.
2: Cycling gear in general is just very uncool.
1: Yeah.
2: The helmets that you sometimes see people wear on mopeds, like the big round ones where you look like a Q-tip sort of.
1: It's true.
2: Those ones aren't cool.
1: I have to be honest, there's even some skateboarding helmets that are a little too big for me. That I'm like, you don't need it that big, you know? Like,
2: it's too big, it's not good.
1: It's making a statement. Uh-huh. Jockey helmets, horse jockey helmets, not cool.
2: Not cool at all.
1: Some of them even have pom-poms on them, and they're, again, way too big for your head. I'm like, dear God.
2: Don't try to dress that up, hey?
1: No.
2: Speed skating helmets.
1: Oh,
2: those are bad. They have kind of like the condom on them, you know?
1: Yeah,
2: and I don't know why, if that's for aerodynamics.
1: Mm-hmm. Yeah.
2: Rugby helmets are bad.
1: I was going to say... If we're counting those, I would put those way down.
2: Look like the old-timey leather pilot helmet.
1: I was about to put that. That's exactly what I was thinking about, is the old-timey leather one with the ear flaps.
2: Yeah.
1: And then it doesn't help when you had those giant clear glasses that went on top of them. I'm like, that look, man.
2: White scarf.
1: And it's too bad, because as a pilot, you're cool. And then you put that helmet on and it just drops right back down, right?
2: Yeah.
1: Just kidding.
2: Could have a fighter pilot helmet. Instead, you've got that leather number, that smelly leather number.
1: If you've got that little, what do you call the thing on the

0: top, the little spinny thing on the top of your helmet, that really adds to it, okay?
1: In terms of hockey helmets, like the Jofas, the Coopers, the Winwells, your Kelly Rudys, your Arturs, Urbays, bad, bad helmets. Some of the worst ever.
0: I don't know, though. I would actually put the scrum caps below those helmets. Yeah. Again, the scrum cap, I don't know what it is about that thing.
1: It's bad.
0: Jeez, I'm just like, I know you need it, but...
1: Yeah. What about the old white foam bike helmet? That, in my mind, that might be the worst, especially if it's kind of yellow.
0: It's like you're wearing a freaking cooler on your head.
1: Exactly.
0: Yeah, sorry, did you just take your cooler and whittle that into a helmet? Mm-mm. No.
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1: Do you remember a contest that I think it was Coors Light ran back in like the late 90s called the Talking Can?
2: No.
1: I mean, this is long before you and I were drinking age, but I remember this because my dad is a Coors Light man.
2: Yeah. Oh, okay.
1: And they said that hidden in a select few cases of beer would be lucky cans that when you opened them would talk and let you know that you were a winner.
2: Wow.
1: You don't have any recollection of that?
2: I don't. I remember, I think you may have mentioned this a long ass time ago, but that was,
1: we may have talked about it at some point.
2: But I don't remember. No. So it just opened and then you
1: well, I don't know. We never won. But I always wanted to hear it. I always wanted to hear a beer can talk to me.
2: No. Okay. On that same note, do you remember the dancing can?
1: No.
2: Do you remember the Coca-Cola dancing can that had sunglasses on?
1: Was it like a commercial or?
2: It was, you could buy these stupid dancing cans and they would like, it was like a can, I'm going to have to Google it and show it to you, but that just brought back that too, which was also ridiculous. Bunch of people bought these stupid cans and they would just dance and made this weird noise as they would dance. They had sunglasses on Coca-Cola cans. I don't know why that just came to my head.
1: I have no recollection of that.
2: That's funny. So you had the talking can, I had the dancing can.
1: Yeah.
2: Weird.
1: And I didn't even care about the prize that my dad would win.
2: No,
1: I just wanted to know.
2: Yeah,
1: I wanted to hear how did that work?
2: Yeah.
1: You know, I was like, this is amazing. I think it was such a great promotion for a few reasons. One, because I still remember it.
2: Yep.
1: And it wasn't even a product that was targeted at me. I would have been 10 years old, but I still remember it clearly.
2: Genius.
1: But I think even more than that, the reason it was so brilliant is because every time my dad or one of my uncles would open a beer, everybody would stop and watch.
2: Genius.
1: So we would all be quiet and we'd listen to him crack the can of beer to see if it was going to be a winner.
2: One. Oh, now I want to hear what the can would sound like.
1: Me too.
2: Like.
1: I don't know what it
2: is. It probably was super crappy too. You probably couldn't even make out what it was saying. And you're like, God damn. But
1: would it be like greeting card technology where you open it up and it plays a tune or something?
2: But echoed through aluminum.
1: Aluminum. But it just like every time they would open a beer, everyone's attention would go to that beer. I'm like, this is so brilliant.
2: They should bring that back.
1: Coors Light has done a few things like that over the years. When they had the mountains that would turn blue if it was cold certified, that was really smart.
2: That was awesome.
1: Mm-hmm.
2: Yeah, they're good. Their marketing, they need a raise. Their marketing team.
1: Remember the one with Ohtani where he hit the scoreboard and like took out one of the panels?
2: Yeah.
1: So then they punched out that panel in their logo, which was like...
2: Genius.
1: So smart.
2: Mm-hmm.
1: So smart. Whatever you think of the beer, they know how to market.
2: Still probably not going to be my go-to, but... Hey, their marketing's good, so.
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1: Our producer Manning is in studio. Shawnee, yesterday you were quizzing Manning and I on some NHL logos.
2: Yeah.
1: And Manning made the comment off the air that, like, we're collectively getting so dumb that logos need to be very simple for us to digest.
2: To understand, yeah.
1: And even, like, the audio logos that brands have, right? The sounds that are associated with those brands, they just, like, triggers in our monkey brains for some. Yep.
3: It's very, very Pavlovian. We hear totally. We hear the bell and we buy the product.
1: You know what that is?
2: That's crazy.
1: I have a quiz here for you guys, a bunch of audio logos from different brands.
2: Okay.
3: Right.
1: Some of these are tough. Some are pretty easy. Some are tough. But maybe together you can try to get as many as you can.
2: Cool.
1: Got maybe a dozen here for you.
3: Okay.
1: So we'll start fairly easy.
3: Netflix.
1: No.
3: Oh, wait, no.
2: Yeah. Nope, that's
1: it's another streaming service, but
3: that's the HBO.
1: Yes,
3: that's HBO.
1: That's HBO.
2: Right. Yep. That's Netflix.
1: That's Netflix. Yeah. You got it. How about this one?
3: Oh, that's Xbox.
1: Xbox 360. Yeah.
3: Dolby.
2: Yep.
1: Yeah, it's THX.
3: Yeah, Dolby.
1: Yeah, for sure. I know
2: what you're doing. At the theater.
1: I know what you're doing. Mm-hmm. Do you know that one? That's a tricky one.
3: Oh.
2: What is it? I know it. I don't know what.
1: Super simple.
2: Art.
3: I hear it.
2: Oh, that's going to kill me.
1: Sometimes see it at the end of videos.
2: YouTube?
1: No. Close.
2: No. Don't know.
1: It's TikTok.
2: Oh,
3: yeah. See, I don't.
1: You're not a TikToker,
3: are
1: you, man?
3: No, I'm an old fart.
2: Yeah.
3: I'm past the TikTok generation.
1: How about this one?
2: Oh, my God.
3: That's a car manufacturer, isn't
1: it? Yeah, this is interesting because Manning is a producer.
3: Yeah.
1: And you deal with these sounds in the commercials that we.
3: I don't think it's one that we. Oh, it's not Hyundai. I hear that one all
2: Mazda?
3: The time.
2: Mazda?
1: No. Volkswagen.
2: Oh, yeah.
3: Yeah.
2: It's so funny because these are all familiar to me, and do you think I can place them? No. Yeah. So they're not. It's funny.
1: Is it effective if you can't place
2: That's
1: it?
2: That's it. Not really.
3: Not necessarily, but.
2: Although I also have a horrible memory, so I'm not the one to ask about this, but. Okay.
1: They're very similar, aren't they?
3: Yeah.
2: Oh, no.
1: Do you know what area it's from?
2: It's another TV thing, isn't it?
1: No.
2: Oh, no.
1: It's another vehicle.
2: Just kidding. Nope. No clue.
1: That's Nissan.
3: Mm. Okay.
2: Yeah, no.
1: That one?
2: That's computer. Something.
3: Is that Dell?
1: No.
3: No. Oh, Intel.
1: No, that's Hyundai.
2: Oh,
3: that's Hyundai?
1: Yeah.
2: Interesting. So those don't really, I would have never guessed that.
3: I thought Hyundai's was different. I'm going to go listen to all the ads.
2: I know. Interesting.
1: How about this one?
2: No idea.
1: No?
3: No, I'm not sure on that one.
1: That's YouTube.
3: Oh.
1: That is the little YouTube jingle.
2: Never.
3: I don't know if I've
1: ever. But it doesn't play before and after videos like it does on TikTok, so you wouldn't be as familiar with that one, probably.
3: No, I absolutely know that one, but it's not.
1: Mm-hmm.
3: Play it again.
2: Prime.
1: Yeah, you got it, Sean. Okay. Nice work. How about this one?
3: That's movie related, isn't it?
1: Yeah.
2: Is it another one of the streaming services? So I only have Prime, so that's the only one I'll get.
3: Yeah. Is that Disney Plus?
1: That's Disney Plus, yeah.
2: Ah, okay.
1: Here, this one's a bit different.
3: CNN?
2: The
1: close.
2: Queen.
1: You're close.
2: The Queen
1: the
2: is here.
1: The Queen's audio brand. Imagine.
2: The Queen has come.
1: If a sound played anytime you walked into a room like
2: that. Yeah, that would be amazing. That would be the Queen's.
1: That's CBC.
2: Oh, good.
1: And I don't know if it's that's the
2: Close
1: current
2: the
1: one
2: queen.
1: They're using, but it's the most current one I could find.
3: She's got a point. That is a direct lineage to the Queen.
1: Okay, two more.
3: That's Intel, isn't
1: that's
3: it?
1: That's Intel. Yeah. And then this one?
2: Pornhub.
1: You both got it. That's right.
0: X Mornings, Weekend Edition with Beckler and Shauna.

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Pastor approved. Black Hole Sunday.